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0: In this bulletin, illegal mining operations increase in Gauteng. Reverend Chikane says he wanted to get info from those accused of apartheid-era crimes. And Marcus Eustis' estate is provisionally sequestrated. Good morning, I am Liesl Bertz. Gauteng Premier Panyaza Lesufi's government has been accused of failing to dismantle criminal syndicates driving the illegal mining industry. According to the DA, 2,533 illegal mining operations were identified in the province between 2022 and this year. The party says Lesufi's written reply to its questions shows that the number of identified operations increased from 379 in 2022-23 to 811 in 2025-26. The reply also reveals that 614 abandoned or disused mines are currently being used for illegal mining activities across the province. The DA's Michael Sun says the figures show that illegal mining has become a sophisticated criminal enterprise that continues to expand.
1: The DA has a plan, and we want the criminals caught, convicted, and Gauteng cleaned up of illegal mining sites. We propose that a dedicated anti-illegal mining task team, including the police, intelligence, prosecutors, and inspectors working together to target the kingpins and financiers, not just the miners on the ground. And we'll push for national government to formalize legitimate small-scale mining, so honest miners have a lawful path, while we isolate the criminal syndicates for good.
0: Anti-apartheid activist Reverend Frank Chikane says he was not concerned about punishing those that tried to kill him during apartheid, but wanted to get information. Chikane testified in the Truth and Reconciliation Commission TRC cases inquiry yesterday. The inquiry is investigating allegations of political interference in the prosecution of apartheid-era cases. Chikane says he did not want people to be prosecuted for the sake of prosecution, but wanted information from them. The estate of former Chief Executive Officer of Steinhoff, Marcus Eustis, has been put under provisional sequestration. Eustis took his own life in 2024. The Western Cape High Court handed down the sequestration order after several claims against Eustis' estate. The South African Reserve Bank has already seized Eustis' assets worth more than 2 million rand. And in international news, a record rainfall has claimed at least 4 lives in Tokyo. The heavy rain has knocked out power and flooded the area. Thousands of passengers were left stranded at the Narita Airport. Authorities say at least one person is missing. Soldiers have been dispatched to assist the affected communities. And this is the end of the bulletin. Your news headlines follows at 7:30.
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5: Welcome to your world of sport. We start with soccer, and South Africa kept their FIFA Women's World Cup Brazil 2027 hopes alive with a determined 2-1 victory over Nigeria in the CAF Women's African Cup of Nations in Morocco playoff match last night. Despite seeing their WAFCON campaign come to an end before the semi-finals, Banyana Banyana produced a spirited display to overcome the Super Falcons and move one step closer to securing a place at the global showpiece. The result sees Banyana Banyana advance to the next stage of the FIFA Women's World Cup qualification path, where they will continue their quest for a place at the global finals next year. Meanwhile, back in South Africa, the heavyweight bout between Kaizer Chiefs and Mamelodi Sundowns will headline this weekend's premiership action, while champions Orlando Pirates will hope for a return to winning form as they take on Chipper United. Chiefs and Sundowns will renew their rivalry with the meeting at the FNB Stadium on Saturday afternoon, with the Amakhosi sitting proudly atop the log after back-to-back wins, while Sundowns want to build momentum after their dramatic come-from-behind victory over TS Galaxy on Tuesday. Onto rugby, and forgotten Springbok fly-half Kerwin Bosch will front up to the All Blacks on Saturday as the Bulls name their strongest available side for the clash. Bosch, who is one of the Bulls' new recruits, joins new signings Hanro Liebenberg, winger Takir Abrahams and Hakim Kunene as new faces in the Bulls squad to face the New Zealanders. The Bulls do have some incredible experience in fullback Willie Leroux, who will face the All Blacks for a 20th time, while Marcel Kutsia leads the side. Embrose Papier, who returned to the Springbok side and scorched the try against Scotland at Loftus, will partner with Bosch. While the Bulls do have a dozen players at the Springboks and a number of injuries, including hooker Aka Franameva, they have managed to put out a strong side for the clash. Kickoff is at 7 p.m. on Saturday evening. And finally in golf, Luke Brown carried the momentum of his victory the week before and claimed the first round lead of the Eswatini Challenge played at the Isilweni Golf and Country Club after signing for a 9-under par 63 on Thursday. And he leads by 2 over the South African quartet of Daniel Cronier, Dylan Mostert, Alton van der Merwe and Keegan McLagan. Brown has moved up into 8th position on the Order of Merit after ending a 5-year winning drought last week. And he's clearly determined to maintain that form following his round of 6 birdies, 2 eagles and just 1 bogey. And that's a wrap of your world of sport.
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0: 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We've got your back.
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0: Jy's ingeskakel op The Morning Lock-in saam met my Sarah Jane. 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Wat was die woorde? 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

0: It is 21 Pilots with Clarine. Right here on 90.6 FM Stereo, where you feel at home. Jy is ingeskakel op The Morning Lock-in. Saam met my Sarah Jane, ek hou jou geselskap tot en met 9 uur toe vanoggend. I want you to catch that Friday feeling. I want to make your Friday an absolute vibe for you. Heerlike, heerlike musiek vir jou pad op hierdie vrijdagochtend. Maar eers, kom ons kyk wat gaan aan op jou paaie vir ochend.
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0: 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You are eyes and ears out there on the road this morning.
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1: Ja, is ingeskakel op the morning lock-in, saam met my Sarah Jane, op die Vrydag, en dit was Shania Twain met that don't impress me much. Right here 90.6 FM stereo. Nou, dis na 8, dis 'n Vrydag. I want you to catch that Friday feeling. En ek wil ook vir jou so klein bietjie goeie nuus gee. So, here is some good news to get you through the last bit of August.
2: Stop doom scrolling, here's some good news to get you through August. France announced a total ban on importing hunting trophies from endangered species, extending protections beyond lions to elephants, leopards and cheetahs. Texas just paused almost 1,800 data center projects, while North Carolina scrapped a $19 billion one being built due to the power and water that these sites demand. Julie, the last circus elephant in Portugal, became the first resident of a new 400-hectare elephant sanctuary, her first real home after nearly 40 years in captivity. The RSPB bought 96 hectares in Wales to reconnect a rare Celtic rainforest, ancient woodland and peat bogs into one wild landscape again. Cambodia became the first country in Asia and the Pacific to reach the global targets for effectively ending its HIV epidemic. And London launched a 10-year plan bringing together councils, community groups and water companies to finally clean up its rivers and bring the city's waterways back to life. Tap like and share to spread some good news on people's feeds.

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0: It is Irene Cara with Flash Dance from Flash Dance with What a Feeling. Right here on 90.6 FM Stereo, where you feel at home. Jy is ingeskakel op the morning lock-in. Saam met my Sarah Jane. Ek het geselskap tot en met 9:00 toe. Heerlike musiek nog vir jou op pad. Op hierdie Vrydagoggend, I really, truly want you to catch that Friday feeling. With that being said, I want you to be safe. Let's check out what is happening out there on your roads.
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0: 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If you have a traffic update for me, please make me aware on 062-344-5545. You are eyes and ears out there on the road this morning.
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2: 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Gauteng focuses on upgrading bridges in Sedibeng to improve road safety. The ANC is concerned about a parallel process by Parliament's Impeachment Committee. And in rugby, Taylor set to lead All Blacks against Bulls. Your next news update is at 9 o'clock.
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1: No matter the weather, hot, wet, or cloudy, Midas brings you this weather report. Midas, for the love of cars.
0: Let's take a look what your temperatures have in store for you today. Currently, it is 7 degrees. Temperatures climbing to a maximum of 17 today. Sunny skies predicted all day long. 0% chance of rain. Your winds will pick up to 3 kilometers per hour. Then this coming weekend, your temperatures are as follows. For Saturday, temperatures climbing to a maximum of 19. A minimum of 2 is expected there with 0% chance of rain. And then this coming Sunday, temperatures climbing to a maximum of 21. A minimum of 2 is expected there. 0% chance of rain. Your winds will pick up to 6 kilometers per hour. And that was your weather update for this hour.
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0: It is the Black Eyed Peas with I Got a Feeling. Right here on 90.6 FM Stereo, where you feel at home. And that is it for me and this edition of the Morning Lock-In. Not for just today, as well as for this entire week. I am back again with you Monday when I get you up, get you going, and get you locked in for the day between 6 and 9. Jy moet 'n absolute heerlike Vrydag verder hê. 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Rus uit, want volgende week is 'n vol week. 5 volle daggies. Isabel vat jou volgende met another cup of coffee tussen 9 en 12. 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Treat yourself. If not, why not? You only live once, as they say. En onthou, vandag is hierdie vermaak. Gaan maak die beste daarvan. Bye!
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0: In your top stories this hour, Ramaphosa says transmission expansion can boost local manufacturing. Reverend Chikane says he wanted to get information from those accused of apartheid-era crimes, and Marcus Uister's estate is provisionally sequestered. I'm Dane Bysime. Good day. President Cyril Ramaphosa says South Africa's expansion of its electricity transmission networks presents a major opportunity to rebuild domestic manufacturing. Speaking at the SAFSA Business Breakfast in Ekurhuleni in Gauteng, he said the program should support local production of steel structures, electrical equipment, and transformers. Ramaphosa says the transmission rollout must also serve as a national skills development program, creating opportunities for engineers, electricians, welders, and boilermakers, while strengthening the country's manufacturing base.
1: We must use the transmission program deliberately to rebuild and expand this capability. We should not find ourselves 10 years down the line with a vastly expanded transmission grid but a diminished domestic manufacturing capability. That would represent a missed historic opportunity. The transmission program must therefore become both an industrialization program and a national skills program.
0: Anti-apartheid activist Reverend Frank Chikane says he was not concerned about punishing those who tried to kill him during apartheid, but wanted to get information. Chikane testified in the Truth and Reconciliation Commission cases inquiry yesterday. The inquiry is investigating allegations of political interference in the prosecution of apartheid-era cases. Chikane said he did not want people to be prosecuted for the sake of prosecution, but wanted information from them. The South African Social Security Agency, SASSA, will hire contract workers to help with the long queues at its offices. The Minister of Social Development, Dina Pule, made the announcement during her visit to Cape Town yesterday. During the visit, SASSA employees complained about understaffing, insufficient equipment, and lack of support from management. Pule says SASSA will employ 1,000 contract workers across the country. Gauteng Roads and Transport MEC Keribone Diale Tlabela says the department remains committed to interventions that reduce crashes and ensure safer travel. The department is currently upgrading aging bridges in Tswane, Mogale City and Sedibeng to improve safety, structural integrity and traffic flow. Meanwhile, construction is underway on the new R59 pedestrian bridge in Meyerton, which will provide a safer crossing for pedestrians. The department is also accelerating the rehabilitation of the province's approximately 5,592-kilometre road network. Diale Tlabela spokesperson Lesiba Mpia says the work includes repairs to road defects and improvements to surface and gravel roads.
2: These interventions are supported by collaborations with municipalities, law enforcement agencies, traffic authorities and communities, particularly in high crash areas. Smart transport technologies are also being deployed to strengthen traffic monitoring, incident management, as well as traffic regulation.
0: The estate of the former chief executive officer of Steinhoff, Marcus Uister, has been put under provisional sequestration. Uister took his own life in 2024. The Western Cape High Court handed down the sequestration order after several claims against Uister's estate. The South African Reserve Bank has already seized Uister's assets worth more than 2 million rand. In international news, record rainfall has claimed at least 4 lives in Tokyo. The heavy rain has knocked out power and flooded the area. Thousands of passengers were left stranded at the Narita Airport today. Authorities say at least one person is missing. Soldiers have been dispatched to assist the affected communities. A short while ago, gold was selling at $4,326 per fine ounce, and a barrel of Brent crude cost $87.22. $1 cost R16.19. £1 costs R21.85, and the euro is currently trading at R18.76. One bitcoin is currently trading at $63,322.50. That's all for this bulletin. I'm Dane Beisheim.
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is. Oh, let's see there. Ollie Alexander with Dizzy heading that one up the Clash. 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Now, we've made it through a very cold week, and it is finally, eventually, Friday. 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It's, of course, we have a chance to revive a song that's been slightly forgotten. So go and check that out on Facebook, Isabel on 90.6 FM. Little bit later, we'll find out what is happening weather-wise over the weekend. It's still going to be cool, but apparently it's warming up quite nice.

0: Ladies and gentlemen, I'm here to talk to you about James Brown.
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0: That's right. 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

0: Never knew love like this before in Bon Jovi, One Wild Night. It's 90.6, another cup of coffee with me, Isabel. It's brought to you by DevelopNet. And it's time to get into our options. It's your Bring Back That Track, brought to you by You Roof It. So let's find out what you are choosing between this morning.
1: 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Proudly brought to you by You Roof It. We've got you covered.
2: Number one. Sound.
0: Way on down south. It's Dire Straits, Sultans of Swing, option number one.
2: Number two.
0: It's also Smokey on the list there with a few dollars more.
2: Strange things can happen to you. Number three.
0: So don't stop me. And Queen, Don't Stop Me Now.
3: 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Shooting
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0: That's Katy Perry Band-Aids. Hitting her up, it was Kelly Clarkson with Stronger. It's 90.6, another cup of coffee with me, Isabel. And after the break, it's your winning track for Bring Back That Track. So, we have Dire Straits, Sultans of Swing, Smokey for a few dollars more, and Queen, Don't Stop Me Now. At the moment, Smokey's in the lead, Sultans of Swing, Dire Straits in second, and Queen is in third. But the votes go on. Charlene Voorhis putting a vote in for number one. Tracy Lombard says, shoo, Aldrie is baie mooi. 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En dan voorstel I Can See Clearly Now. Ek sit hom vir jou op die lys. Baie, baie dankie. Volgende, Cheryl says, difficult choice today. However, number one, please have a fabulous Friday. Thank you so much, you as well. And Jenny, putting a vote in this morning for number two, have a fantastic day and weekend. Jenny, thank you so much, you as well. So I think things have switched over, that we've got Dire Straits in the lead, Smokey in second and Queen in third, but we've still got a little bit of time left, so if you haven't voted yet, you can still do that on 062-344-5545.
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6: Well, here we go. While you enjoy the patio and the steak, it's time for a winning track for Bring Back That Track. And after calculating, we've got a tie. So there's Dire Straits, Sultans of Swing, Smokey for a few dollars more, tied in first. And then in third, it's Queen, Don't Stop Me Now. But a last vote has come in. Susan, jy is ons breker vanoggend. Baie dankie. So stem in vir nommer 1, geseënde dagie. En met dit, in derde plek vanoggend Queen, so Don't Stop Me Now. In tweede plek het ons dan vir Smokey for a few dollars more, alhoewel daai, maar net met 'n enkele stem die wen gemis het. Wat beteken ons wentreffer is Dire Straits and Sultans of Swing.

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0: Butterfly. Dis 90.6 en another cup of coffee. Saam met my Isabel met trots geborg deur de Willem net. In die uur gaan ons so bietjie kyk wat gebeur in die weer dat jy kan beplan vir jou braai die naweek. 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Ons het musiek gewys, Adele, bietjie Dolly Parton en dan is daar kom ons kyk Olivia Newton-John. Alles op pad op jou gunstelingstasie hierdie is 90.6.
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0: It's Dolly Parton, 95, hitting her up. It was Adele, send my love to your new lover. 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
1: No matter the weather, hot, wet or cloudy, Midas brings you this weather report. Midas, for the love of God.
0: In the world today, it's a maximum of 17, nice and sunny. Minimum tonight 2, Saturday warming up a little bit to 19 degrees. Sunday 21 degrees and sunny. In Joburg today 16 with a maximum, minimum tonight of 4. Saturday 18, Sunday 21, nice and sunny conditions throughout the region. In Heidelberg 16 today, minimum 2. Saturday 18, Sunday warming up to 21. In Parys 18 today with a low of 1. Saturday 19 degrees, Sunday 22. And in Potchefstroom 19 today with a low of 1 degree tonight, Saturday 21 degrees, Sunday 23. That's your weather, and it's brought to you by Midas.
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0: It's the Kiffners with Matthew Gold, Baker Street, heading it up. The Wanted, Walks Like Rihanna, also Russell Dickerson, Happened to Me, and Billy Idol, White Wedding. It's 90.6, another cup of coffee with me, Isabel, brought to you by DevelopNet, and time to check out what is happening in the gossip. So first off, a bit of serious news. The son of Hollywood actor and director Rob Reiner has denied stabbing his parents to death in their Los Angeles home after a new allegation of lying in wait. Nick Reiner, 32, pleaded not guilty to the alleged murder of his father and mother, Rob and Michelle Reiner, in the family's home in the affluent suburb of Brentwood. Grand jury charges unsealed on Wednesday replaced last year's original murder charge, adding what prosecutors refer to as special circumstances, the accusation that he lay in wait for the couple before fatally stabbing them. He was also charged with using a deadly weapon, which was a knife. The bodies of Rob Reiner, who was 78, and Michelle Singer Reiner, 70, were found at their home on 14 December. Nick Reiner was arrested the following day. If convicted, he could face the death penalty or be jailed for life with no chance of parole. A decision about whether to seek the death penalty will be made later. Los Angeles County District Attorney Nathan Hochman said it was a profound betrayal by someone who was loved and trusted by the very people he is accused of killing. So we'll keep an eye on the developments there. But then Eurovision 2027 will be a seaside song contest held in the Bulgarian city of Burgas. That's according to the organizers. Now, the competition will take place in the city, which is close to the Black Sea, from 12 to 15 May. The European Broadcaster Union, EBU, and Bulgarian National Television, BNT, announced this yesterday. It comes after Bulgarian singer Dara won this year's contest in Vienna, in Austria, in May, her country's first Eurovision win with her pneumatic dance anthem, Bangaranga. Eurovision Song Contest director Martin Green said they were delighted with the next choice of destination, adding that Burgas would bring something really special to the competition. The contest, including rehearsals at semi-finals and grand final, will be held at Bulgaria's newest sports and entertainment venue, Arena Burgas, which was opened in 2023. So that is going to be spectacular, not only because of the performances, because it is going to be incredibly scenic. That is your Gossip Corner on 90.6.
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0: News Bulletin, service delivery collapses in Ward 45 and other areas in and around Vereniging. Ramaphosa wants infrastructure investment to create opportunities for youth, and SASSA will hire contract workers to help with long queues. Good morning, I am Liesel Brits. The Democratic Alliance in Emfuleni says residents of Ward 45 and other areas in and around Vereniging are once again paying the price for the ANC's failure to govern Emfuleni. DA Ward 45 councillor Elise Okamp yesterday said in a statement that large parts of Ward 45 experienced power failures this past week, with many still being affected. She said yesterday morning she was informed that residents in Three Rivers, Archon Park, Unitas Park and Sonland Park will have to wait even longer because the municipality is waiting for transport before these power failures can be attended to. Okamp said they are also aware that the electrical department in Vereniging requires 14 trucks to operate at full capacity, but they currently only have 2 trucks available. She said this proves once again that Emfuleni is no longer in a position to render services to its paying customers. Residents pay their rates and electricity accounts, yet they receive nothing in return except excuses and darkness. President Cyril Ramaphosa says South Africa's infrastructure expansion must create opportunities for skills development, apprenticeships and young people. Speaking at the Safe Sub Business Breakfast in Ekurhuleni in Gauteng, he said infrastructure projects should also open opportunities for manufacturers, black industrialists, women and youth-owned businesses and small enterprises. Ramaphosa says private investment through infrastructure concessions can further help modernize the country's freight logistics system and improve the movement of goods.
1: What we are concessioning is the utilization and the improvement and the development of the line. For a set number of years, companies can invest, can improve, so that we focus on movement of goods. And I often tell people about the N3 concession, that government didn't have the money, but it concessioned the N3, and indeed the N1, and indeed the N4.
0: The South African Social Security Agency, SASSA, will hire contract workers to help with the long queues at its offices. The Minister of Social Development, Dina Pule, made the announcement during her visit to Cape Town yesterday. During the visit, SASSA employees complained about understaffing, insufficient equipment, and lack of support from management. Pule says SASSA will employ 1,000 contract workers across the country. And finally, researchers at the University of Pennsylvania have found that antiviral and antibacterial chewing gums can reduce levels of 3 microbes associated with oral cancer. The team tested gum made from beans, which contain the naturally antiviral protein FRIL, on oral samples from patients with head and neck squamous cell carcinoma. A bioengineered version containing protegrin reduced the abundance of 2 cancer-linked bacteria to almost 0 after 1 dose. And this is the end of the bulletin. Your next news update is at 12 o'clock.
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0: Living Proof with Jelly Roll, Devil Boss at Fall, Nieuwe Begin, en daar was DJ Sammy Heaven. 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

0: Susan se keer sê dis Jakkals vibe se jemal net voor het icy sin Shabuzia bar song tipsy en met dit van my kant op die sebal geniet jou naweek. 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

0: This bulletin, service delivery collapses in Ward 45 and other areas in and around Vereniging. Ramaphosa says transmission expansion can boost local manufacturing, and Standard Bank expresses confidence in South Africa's economy. Good afternoon, I am Liesl Brits. The Democratic Alliance in Emfuleni says residents of Ward 45 and other areas in and around Vereniging are once again paying the price for the ANC's failure to govern Emfuleni. DA Ward 45 councillor Elise Okamp yesterday said in a statement that large parts of Ward 45 experienced power failures this past week, with many still being affected. She said yesterday morning she was informed that residents in Three Rivers, Archon Park, Unitas Park and Sonland Park will have to wait even longer because the municipality is waiting for transport before these power failures can be attended to. Okamp said they are also aware that the electrical department in Vereniging requires 14 trucks to operate at full capacity, but they currently only have 2 trucks available. She said this proves once again that Emfuleni is no longer in a position to render services to its paying customers. Residents pay their rates and electricity accounts, yet they receive nothing in return except excuses and darkness. President Cyril Ramaphosa says South Africa's expansion of its electricity transmission network presents a major opportunity to rebuild domestic manufacturing. Speaking at the SAFSA business breakfast in Ekurhuleni in Gauteng, he said the program should support local production of steel structures, electrical equipment and transformers. Ramaphosa says the transmission rollout must also serve as a national skills development program, creating opportunities for engineers, electricians, welders and boilermakers while strengthening the country's manufacturing base.
1: We must use the transmission program deliberately to rebuild and expand this capability. We should not find ourselves 10 years down the line with a vastly expanded transmission grid but a diminished domestic manufacturing capability. That would represent a missed historic opportunity. The transmission program must therefore become both an industrialization program and a national skills program.
0: The ANC has proposed that Parliament's ad hoc committee investigating police corruption should not make findings of criminal guilt in its report. The committee considered its draft report following its inquiry into allegations made by KwaZulu-Natal Police Commissioner Lieutenant General Nhlanhla Mkhwanazi. The ANC also suggests that the committee could refer conduct for further investigation or other action where prima facie evidence supports such a step. It adds that the balance of probabilities could be used when considering whether Police Minister Senzo Mkhwanazi was linked to an alleged criminal cartel. The committee is expected to reconvene on Monday to continue its consideration of the report. And Standard Bank has expressed confidence in South Africa's economic growth. The institution has applauded the positive impact of Operation Vulindlela on the economy. Operation Vulindlela was launched in 2020 to accelerate structural reforms to boost economic growth. It is a joint initiative between the government and the private sector. Standard Bank says economic activity has improved because of Operation Vulindlela. And this is the end of the bulletin. Your next news update is at 1 o'clock.
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0: They lie in boot hills all through the West. The outlaws, the gunslingers, the Billy the Kids, and worse. Say a fellow like the coward that shot Bill Hickok in the back. There's always one like that in every time of history. Most of them were varmints, but every once in a while, in one of them, there may have lived a man. He lay face down on the desert sand, clutching his six gun in his hand. Shot from behind, I thought he was dead, for under his heart was an ounce of lead. But a spark still burned, so I used my knife, and late that night, I saved the life of Ringo.
1: Ringo, Ringo.
0: I nursed him till the danger passed. The days went by, he mended fast. And then from dawn till setting sun, he practiced with that deadly gun. And hour on hour, I watched in awe. No human being could match the draw of Ringo. One day we rode the mountain crest, and I went east, and he went west. I took to law and wore a star, while he spread terror near and far. With lead and blood he gained such fame, all through the West they feared the name of Ringo.
1: Ringo, Ringo.
0: I knew someday I'd face the test, which one of us would be the best. And sure enough, the word came down that he was holed up in the town. I left the posse out in the street, and I went in alone to meet Ringo.
1: Ringo, Ringo.
0: They said my speed was next to none, but my lightning draw had just

0: 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The gun went flying from my fist, and I was looking down the bore of the deadly 44 of Ringo.
1: Ringo, Ringo.
0: They say that was the only time that anyone had seen him smile. He slowly lowered his gun, and then he said to me, "We're even, friend." And so at last I understood that there was still a spark of good in Ringo.

0: He turned and stepped into the street. 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A moment later, he lay dead. The town began to shout and cheer. Nowhere was there shed a tear for Ringo.
1: Ringo.
0: The story spread throughout the land that I had beaten Ringo's hand. And it was just the years, they say, that made me put my guns away. But on his grave, they can't explain the tarnished star above the name of Ringo.

0: It's ABBA, super, super, super trooper, here on a Friday. Op een vrijdag, man. Ja, die naweek is hier, soos ek sê. 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It's all their great music, local voices, community focused, made for you on your number one, as I already said. Make it number two as well. Oh, what the heck? Make it number three, too. And now, what's up number? 0623445545. We'll be back.
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0: voel die muziek, beleef die energie, 90.6 en 90.6 TV, net voor jou, op jou nummer 1, daar sê, ha, nice one there, from Kiss, and I was made for loving you, I was, go back to 1979, just the way you like it, it is your number 1 in the vault. Daar is nog baie om hier te kom, in die geselskap van 90.6 en ook die muziek, soos ek nou klaar gesê het, so beleef het die so op jou nummer 1.
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2: I got you, babe.
0: Gevlang, dan is zij. I got you.
1: Sunny got and you, sure.
0: Yeah. I got you, baby. Van die atelier tot op jouw scherm. 90.6. En dan ook 906 TV. Yeah, we got it all. Now you can see us as well. How do you do that? Well, we'll be giving instructions as to what you do. We're just testing out the system. Not bad. It's sounding excellent. We've got more coming your way. So thank you for joining us here in live Studio One, as always, with me, Darryl Grant. Now, let's catch up on these, I think.

0: 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Rubber liquid.
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0: on your number one, 90.6, Just Because We Can. That's Aching and Safe as Houses. You, me, and the music, and a little bit of the jumps as well coming your way. You can pop off to our new webpage, go see it for yourself. It is, well, it's like adding cream to your coffee. It's like adding sugar to your tea. It's like having a big chocolate cake. That's how good it is. Go check it out if you haven't already. Some of the jobs coming your way right now. Let's go see, shall we?
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0: 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Oh, this, quickly.
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0: Now, Midwell Aptiek still has those opening hours, as we all do, in case you missed it, Friday today, Mondays to Fridays, from 8 in the morning till 8 in the evening. Saturdays tomorrow from 8 till 1, you missed that one, they're open again, from 5 to 8. Yeah. Sundays and public holidays, same kind of time frame, open from 10 in the morning till 1 in the afternoon. And on variance, vanaf 5 tot 8 in the aand.
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0: You're gonna be you're gonna be all right is what I wanted to say. Don't worry, we are here. 90.6. Going to be looking at some of the weather you can expect, especially over this weekend. My gunsteling. Ek dink het gaan baie beter wees as tevore. Met die minus D en minus 3 en minus 30 as al die temperatuur. Dit gaan nou baie beter wees. Kom ons gaan kyk dan vandag. Hoe lyk het, hoe lyk het?
1: No matter the weather, hot, wet or cloudy, Midas brings you this weather report. Midas, for the love of God.
0: And it's looking so much better right now. It's 2 degrees this morning. It could have been cooler than that. It'll now go up to 17 for today. This is this Friday. Dan kyk ons na Saterdag, 2 op na 18. Sondag, 2 op na 21. Maandag, 3 op na 24. En so gaan het aan en aan en aan. Hulle sê teen Donderdag is het 28 grade. 28 grade. I'm just saying, hee-haw, I'm loving it. That means that, well, summer is almost here. And hopefully we don't go through these ijsige temperature waardeur ons nou net onlangs was. So, 2 up to 17. Enjoy the coolness because by Wednesday, Thursday next week, 28 degrees, baby. 28 degrees.
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0: You got to keep the faith. Keep it. That's Bon Jovi. Keeping the faith for you. Sunday mornings with Vaughan Veal. Don't miss it. Hottest solid gospel you're ever going to get in your life. There it is, from 6 right through until 9 every Sunday morning with Vaughan Veal. What have we got for you? We've got a lot. We've got a bit of this, we've got a bit of that, from the studio to your screen, 90.6 and also 90.6, no, and also 906 TV. Have you got that? I messed it up. Can I have a take two? No, you're only entitled to one take, Daryl. You messed that one up. Try again tomorrow. Okay.
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0: Tender. 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Aren't your number one? 90.6. Van die atelier tot op jou skerm. 90.6 en ook 906 TV.
1: Ach nee, my budgie eet nie. 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
2: Skakel hulle op 016-366-1398 of gesels met hulle via WhatsApp op 083-439-0327. 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

0: Answer the question.
1: I didn't date her.
0: You didn't date her?
2: She made you jealous, didn't she?
3: All righty, Sheriff. What's the point?
2: This is the point. You recognize this? How did you tie this around Miss Mary's neck?

0: is Richard Marx.
1: Thank you, Richard.
0: And has a great big old classic hit for you, right in the middle of Eras and Eras.
2: Everyone thinks I should be afraid of you.
0: Yeah, that was the ending part of the song you've never heard before, but there it is. On your number one, 90.6. Yep, feel the music, see the energy, 90.6. And also 906 TV. Go get it. Where do you get it? Right here on your number one. Let's take in some of the news then as well, both locally and internationally. And it goes like this.
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0: In your top stories this hour, Ramaphosa wants infrastructure investment to create opportunities for youth. Suleiman Karim is expected to appear in the Bedlanga Commission of Inquiry, and Standard Bank expresses confidence in South Africa's economy. President Cyril Ramaphosa says South Africa's infrastructure expansion must create opportunities for skills development, apprenticeships and young people. Speaking at the Safe Sub Business Breakfast in Ekurhuleni in Gauteng, he said infrastructure projects should also open opportunities for manufacturers, black industrialists, women and youth-owned businesses and small enterprises. Ramaphosa says private investment through infrastructure concessions can further help modernize the country's freight logistics system and improve the movement of goods.
1: What we are concessioning is the utilization and the improvement and the development of the line. For a set number of years, companies can invest, can improve, so that we focus on movement of goods. And I often tell people about the N3 concession, that government didn't have the money, but it concessioned the N3, and indeed the N1, and indeed the N4.
0: Businessman Suleiman Karim is expected to appear in the Bedlanga Commission of Inquiry today. His appearance in the commission was postponed several times due to claims that he was ill. The commission says he will have to undergo an independent medical assessment before another postponement is granted. The Cape Peninsula University of Technology, CPUT, has denied rumours that it has suspended its academic programme. This follows rumours that students were given until tomorrow to vacate the institution. The claims were circulated on social media following 2 days of student protests at CPUT. The university says lectures are now held online following the protests. Eastern Cape Premier Oscar Mabayani has ordered urgent interventions to resolve issues surrounding the ongoing protests and shutdowns in Nkobo. This follows meetings with mayors, the Cooperative Governance and Traditional Affairs MEC Zolile Williams, and the Community Safety MEC Kolile Nkata. Mabayani has denied Williams to investigate allegations against the municipal manager of the Dr. A.B. Kuma local municipality. Mabayani spokesperson Sonwabo Mbananga says a report on the allegations must be completed within 1 month. He adds that Nkata must work with police to prevent further disruptions to schooling and the lawful operation of businesses in Nkobo.
2: Government fully respects the constitutional right to peaceful protest, but that right cannot be exercised by taking away the rights of others. Learners must be allowed to attend school, workers must be able to go to work, and businesses must be allowed to operate.
0: Standard Bank has expressed confidence in South Africa's economic growth. The institution has applauded the positive impact of Operation Vulindlela on the economy. Operation Vulindlela was launched in 2020 to accelerate structural reforms to boost economic growth. In international news, the United States of America, USA, has denied claims about poor conditions on its carrier, the USS Abraham Lincoln, in the Middle East. This follows reports about suicide attempts and declining morale on the ship. The carrier is supporting the war in Iran and has been in the Middle East since January this year. The USA says the reports about poor conditions on the ship are completely misrepresented. That's all for this bulletin. I'm Eddie Goldberg.
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0: Geffa and Company with Kid Cudi and Memories on the Balls, number one, just for you. 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

0: It's Tones and I. Tones and I and Dance Monkey. 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

0: In your top stories this hour, Makua raises concerns about proposed mining laws. NK Party questions Khan's absence from Parliament's ad hoc committee, and fuel prices could rise next month. I'm Dane Bysheim. Good day. Mining Affected Communities United in Action, Makua, says it is concerned about Cabinet's decision to advance the new General Mining Laws Amendment Bill. The bill proposes changes to several pieces of legislation to help strengthen the fight against illicit mining in South Africa. According to Makua, the bill seeks to criminalize unauthorized mining and make it an offense to assist or provide services that enable such activities. Makua's Sabelo Mnguni says organized illegal mining, violence, trafficking, and the illicit trade in minerals require an effective state response. Mnguni, however, warns that the bill could affect some of the poorest and most marginalized people involved in the country's mineral economy.
1: Government cannot police its way out of inequality. If the state continues to criminalize the people at the bottom while failing to transform the system that keeps mineral wealth concentrated at the top, the general mining law amendment bill will become another false promise, tough on the symptoms of illegal mining while leaving structural causes substantially untouched.
0: The Umkhonto weSizwe party has questioned the decision not to call senior crime intelligence officer Feroz Khan to testify before Parliament's ad hoc committee. The committee has been considering its draft report following its inquiry into allegations made by KwaZulu-Natal Police Commissioner Lieutenant General Nhlanhla Mkhwanazi. MK Party Member of Parliament Vusi Shongwe says allegations made against Khan by several witnesses should have been tested through his testimony. Shongwe claims that Khan has been shielded after the party provided reasons for wanting him to appear. He also criticized President Cyril Ramaphosa for submitting written responses to the committee instead of appearing to give oral testimony. Kusatu says it is concerned about the high number of unfilled teaching posts in the country. According to the Minister of Basic Education, Siviwe Khwarube, there are 27,092 vacant teaching posts in the country. The Trade Union Federation says the vacant posts leave provinces struggling because of the unavailable educators. Kusatu's Nonzuzo Dlamini says they are worried about the government's slow pace to respond to this challenge.
2: The education department and other key government departments cannot be compromised by the implementation of budget cuts, especially when the country faces a deepening rate of unemployed and qualified professionals prepared to enter the labor market. Together with SATU, the Federation will continue to forge for viable interventions that position education among high priorities, as it is crucial for the future of the youth and the country as a whole.
0: The Democratic Alliance in the Northwest says more than half of the province's potential workforce is locked out of meaningful economic participation. According to the latest quarterly labor force survey, the province's combined unemployment and potential labor force rate is 56%. This is the highest in the country. The province also shed 15,000 jobs in the second quarter of this year, placing it among the provinces that recorded employment declines. The DA's Freddy Sonakile says these figures show that people are losing hope that they have a future in the province. Mid-month data from the Central Energy Fund indicates that motorists could face higher fuel prices at the pumps next month. According to the data, petrol prices could increase by between 63 and 74 cents per litre. Meanwhile, diesel prices might see a hike of between R2.73 and R2.89 per litre. The figures could still change before the official prices are announced. BusinessTech reports that the under-recoveries have eased from higher levels recorded at the start of the month. In international news, French authorities have evacuated 525 people after a wildfire broke out in the pine forest of the southwestern Landes region. Reuters reports that the pine forests become highly flammable when dry. The fire in the area has burnt about 1,100 hectares since it started yesterday. Hundreds of firefighters are battling the flames with the help of 6 aircraft. France is experiencing an unprecedented wildfire season. A short while ago, gold was selling at $4,341.48 per fine ounce, and a barrel of Brent crude cost $88.48. $1 cost R16.18, £1 cost R21.87, and the euro is currently trading at R18.69. One Bitcoin is currently trading at $62,918.71. That's all for this bulletin. I'm Dame Bysime.
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0: En daar is hy 90.6 FM stereo en dit was 'n lekker nommerkie daai van Skemer en Stoom op. Nou ja, don't forget that at Stonehaven on Vol, if you are getting cold, and it is pretty cold at night and in the mornings as well, you can get yourself down to Stonehaven. They've got those roaring fireplaces. You can grab a board game and enjoy the hottest cappuccinos and hot chocolate while this cold weather does its thing outside. And of course, to make that hot cuppa even better, Stonehaven's giving away their complimentary Stonehaven brownie with every hot drink. So if you prefer something a little stronger, don't forget happy hour. That's today again from 5 to 7 p.m. and every weekday, of course, from 5 to 7. The perfect excuse to finish the day beside the fireplace with some friends. So it's warm fires, hot chocolate, brownies, board game, good food, and great company. And yeah, sometimes this cold weather is exactly what you need. Stonehaven on Vol, where friends and family meet.
1: No matter the weather, hot, wet, or cloudy, Midas brings you this weather report. Midas, for the love of God.
0: Nou goed dan, kom ons kyk gou 'n bietjie wat aangaan met die weer. 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
9: President Hyper, we love what we do and so will you, especially since we're still your cheapest hyper and always adding that little bit extra to your trolley. Don't miss out on terrific Tuesday, wonderful Wednesday, fantastic Friday and freshly weekends. In fact, we're your shopping choice for every day of the week, still boasting convenience, a wide variety and a fun shopping trip for everyone. That's why they call us the cheapest hyper, and to us, cheap means we care about you. President Hyper, we love what we do and so will you.
0: Nou ja, daar sê hy, en net so het dit aangebreek vir daai geluid wat ek vir julle moet draai. Yes, gets the sound, and that is brought to you with the compliments of Wines 2000 Amateur Winders. So, for those who don't know exactly what this is all about, I just play you a sound, and you tell me what that sound is. It's very simple, actually. Well, not the sound. Well, today's is pretty easy as well, I think. But there we go. So I'm going to give you a sound, and then, of course, you're going to send your answers through to me via the WhatsApp on 062-344-5545-06-234-5545. Luister na die geluid en sê vir my wat julle dink hierdie geluid is. 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

0: Nou ja, daar sê hy, dit is dan die geluid en ek wil nou weet wat sy geluid is daai. 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So kom ons kyk. Yes, well, it was invented by George de something. I can't give his the rest of it because that's just a dead giveaway. You'd normally find this on trousers. And also on jackets, you would find this, and I'm telling you, it's not a difficult one today. It's not a difficult one today. If I had to use a pun on this or a joke clue on this, I would say, what a ripoff! So there we go. What is that sound? Get your answers through to me via the WhatsApp on 062-344-5545. 0623-344-5545.
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0: All right, Astron Energy on the corner of Andre Sportgieter and Barrage Road in Vanderbijl Park. And now the Friday deal, which is today. 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

0: In ons 99.6 met London Beat and A Better Love van 1991. 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
2: Hi Jimmy, that sounds like taping up a box or something with sellotape, you know, when you roll the sellotape off of that broad roll or some kind of tape that you're taping something up.
0: All right, so there we go, Fran, thank you so much for your answer. Fran, no, it was not. It was, in fact, Velcro. That's exactly what the sound was. Dit was Velcro gewees. En ja, so daar sê, wel gedaan en die wat het reg het. En those who don't have it right, we do that all again on Monday. A hook and loop fastener. A hook and loop fastener. So there we go. Just another clue after the answer, which helps a fat lot, doesn't it? All right, so there we go. That was Velcro. That was your sound for the day. Thank you so much.
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0: Sounds, the best in town. City Meijerton, Tienegen en Van der Bijl Park. We've got your back.
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En dan zei 90.6 FM Stereo, dit is ELO en Mr. Blue Skies op die Valdrukse nummer 1 is 90.6. Nou ja, kom ons gaan kyk gou 'n bietjie wat aangaan met die verjaarsdag wat die kunstenaars natuurlik aanbetref. 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Ons begin sommer af in die jaar 1994, Miles Killick was born English multi-instrumentalist and indie pop band Blossoms. Also celebrating his birthday on this day, 1977, was Ed Harcourt, a UK singer-songwriter. He had a debut album, Yubby Monsters, was nominated for the 2001 Mercury Prize. Anna Matronich was born on this day, 1974, American singer and TV presenter, Anne Lynch, with the Scissor Sisters. Kevin Cadogan was born on this day, 1970, Third Eye Blind was the band he was involved with. Tanya Donnelly was born on this day, 1966, American Grammy Award nominated singer, songwriter and guitarist. And, well, she was from Throwing Muses, was one of the bands that she was in, a couple others as well. Mark Collins was born on this day, 1965, on the guitar with the English rock band The Charlatans. Sarah Brightman was born on this day, 1961, English classical crossover soprano singer and actress. And then also on this day, 1956, Sharon Bryant was born American, she was with the American band Atlantic Star. That hit in 1987 was called Always, did pretty well. And then also Bruce Thomas, English bass guitarist Bruce Thomas from Elvis Costello and The Attractions. Today we're going to be looking at Keith Howland. He was born on this day, 1964. And he was the American guitarist and singer. Of course, 1995, he also had been the lead guitarist for the veteran rock group called Chicago. Remember them? Yeah, of course you do. Here they are with the If You Leave Me Now, right here on Overdrive, brought to you by Galmo on the Vols number 1, 90.6.

Ja, daar is hy 90.6, Don Henley and the Boys of Summer. Dit is 90.6, Overdrive, moeilik gemaakt dier Gelma. Julle keer saam met Jimmy tot 1 met 6 hier toe vanavond. Nou ja, kom ek gee gauw vir julle so bietjie. Let me just give you some info on this band. And, well, it's a rock band that was formed in 1983 in London by Scottish musician and songwriter Mike Scott. And the band's membership, past and present, has been composed mainly of musicians from Britain and Ireland, with Scott being the only constant member. Now, they gave us a bunch of hits. And of course, the one I'm looking for is probably the biggest one that they gave. Fisherman's Blue was another one, The Big Music, Don't Bang the Drum, The Pan Within, A Girl Called Johnny, and so forth. They gave us a lot of hits. Now, I want to know, what is the name of the song that they sing?

0: And there we go. That's it. So that's what I'm giving you. Come on. We know our music, don't we? Yes, Vol Triangle, we know our music. So come on, show me how much you do know it by giving your answer through to me on the WhatsApp number. That's 06234-5545-063-344-5545.
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0: In your top stories this hour, Madlanga Commission to lay charges against Suleiman Karim. Minister Malatsi fires Broad-Based Black Economic Empowerment ICT Sector Council Chair. And Fadil Adams's case transferred to Regional Court. I'm Dane Bysheim. Good day. The Madlanga Commission of Inquiry has confirmed that it will lay criminal charges against businessman Suleiman Karim over his failure to appear before it. The Commission's chairperson, Justice Mbuyiseli Madlanga, says the decision is aimed at protecting the integrity of the inquiry. Karim has repeatedly missed his scheduled appearances before the Commission, citing ill health. He was expected to testify today, but once again failed to appear. Madlanga says the Commission will no longer pursue Karim to testify and will instead take into account his previous testimony from his appearance in March.
1: This is something that the Commission just has to do. Otherwise, witnesses will choose to come or not to come testify before it willy-nilly. And we cannot and we will not have that. So the Commission will lay criminal charges against Mr. Karim. Whether he has defences to that, that's something for him to raise in that criminal process.
0: Communications Minister Solly Malatsi has fired the chairperson of the Broad-Based Black Economic Empowerment ICT Sector Council, Minki Mazibuko Tulo. The decision follows the findings of a special investigation report into the council and a breakdown in relations between the chairperson and other members. The minister thanked Mazibuko Tulo for her service and said the move aims to ensure the council functions effectively. He has appointed Luis Otira as the interim chairperson, while William Ledwaba will serve as deputy interim chairperson. Malatsi says they will both hold the positions for 6 months while the department completes its work on the council's longer-term restructuring. The case against National Coloured Congress leader and Member of Parliament, Fadil Adams, has been postponed to September 11th. Adams appeared in the Pinetown Magistrates Court in KwaZulu-Natal today, where the matter was transferred to the Regional Court. He faces charges of fraud and defeating the administration of justice in connection with visits to two awaiting trial inmates at the Westville Correctional Centre. The state says its investigations into the case have been finalised. Meanwhile, Adams has criticised authorities for arresting him without first taking what he says should have been a warning statement.
2: You'll see the pretenses of the arrest once we get to Madlanga. We're not going to discuss this here. There's a commission that was formed to investigate this. I've presented the evidence to the commission. I need to go and sit down and read it into the record. And then hopefully the country will understand what's at play and why these people are doing this. But more importantly than that, why they've been getting away with it for so long. It's shocking. I knew it was bad. I've known from day one that it was bad. But it's clear that it's worse than we thought.
0: The Vaal Corporation Water Utility and Rand Water Services are expected to sign an interim operational agreement today to prevent further disruptions to wastewater services in Emfuleni. The agreement follows operational and staffing constraints caused by delays in the transition to the new Vaal Corporation Water Utility. Water and Sanitation Deputy Minister Jack Bloom convened an urgent meeting with Emfuleni officials, Rand Water and the utility to address the crisis yesterday. Bloom says the agreement will ensure work continues at all 44 wastewater pump stations without interruption and help prevent further sewage spillages. The Motor Transport Workers Union has reached a deadlock in wage negotiations with employers in the cash in transit and truck drivers sector. The MTWU is the majority union in the transport sector that represents workers in cash in transit and truck driving. The wage negotiations started in May and both parties have not been able to reach an agreement on several issues. The union will meet with the employer association on Thursday to try and find an agreement. In international news, China's Ministry of Defense has dismissed Taiwan's annual Han Kuang military drills as a wasteful charade. It accuses Taiwan's ruling Democratic Progressive Party authorities of fueling fears of war and turning cities into potential battlefields. Taiwan began the 10-day exercises last week as China increased its military presence around the island. The drills simulate various scenarios in the event of a Chinese attack, including how to break a maritime blockade. China says its military remains on high alert and ready to counter separatism and external interference. That's all for this bulletin. I'm
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5: Welcome to your afternoon sport. Mamelodi Sundowns midfielder Spilele Mkulise expects a determined top of the Betway Premiership Kaizer Chiefs when the sides meet at FNB Stadium tomorrow. Sundowns have a game in hand and arrive with confidence after back-to-back MTN 8 and league victories, while Mkulise insists they will keep fighting until the final whistle. Chiefs vice-captain Inacio Miguel says Amakhosi respect Sundowns as African champions but fear no one, despite the Brazilians' dominance in this fixture in recent years. Meanwhile, Sundowns are assessing interest from Europe in 20-year-old defender Tatu Sibiya. The club says any move would depend on a suitable offer before the transfer window closes on September 21. Orlando Pirates reserves are heading to the Netherlands for a 9-day winners' tour from August 14 to 23, following their first-ever DStv Disky Challenge title. The champions will face Vitesse Arnhem on August 18 and De Graafschap on August 20 as they test themselves against established Dutch youth programs. The tour concludes with a mini tournament in Rotterdam on August 22, where they will take on Sparta Rotterdam and Japan's Yamanashi Gakuin High School. The players will also attend live Eredivisie matches in Amsterdam and Rotterdam, giving them the opportunity to experience Dutch football culture and gain valuable exposure to different styles and youth development systems. And the Springbok women are aiming to build on their recent progress when they face Fiji for the second time in a week, with captain Babalwa Lacha stressing the need to reset and start afresh. South Africa won the first test 52-12, but Lacha says they cannot afford to repeat the drop-off they experienced against the USA last month and must take the most of every scoring opportunity.
6: How we start is of absolute importance from minute one. It'll be important in this particular game to prevent second test syndrome, that we come out the blocks flying and that we be ruthless in our 22 and take every single opportunity that we create for ourselves. And we seek to have a mentality that resets every time we score. It's always back to 0-0 and we graft upward from there again.
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0: And there we go. That's 90.6's New Kids on the Blocks. And you got it. 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
2: In your top stories this hour: Madlanga Commission to lay charges against Suleiman Karim. Minister Malatsi fires Broad-Based Black Economic Empowerment ICT Sector Council Chair. And Fadil Adams's case transferred to regional court. I'm Dane Bysheim. Good day.
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4: In your afternoon financial report, mid-month data from the Central Energy Fund indicates that motorists could face higher fuel prices at the pumps next month. According to the data, petrol prices could increase by between 63 and 74 cents per litre. Meanwhile, diesel prices might see a hike of between R2.73 and R2.89 per litre. The figures could still change before the official prices are announced. Business Tech reports that the under-recoveries have eased from higher levels recorded at the start of the month. South African homeowners are paying more on their bonds as rising property prices increase monthly repayments, despite interest rates remaining unchanged over the past year. Research by XP Realty South Africa shows the average monthly repayment has risen by 4.2% to about R15,875 on a 20-year loan. This is an increase of roughly R640 a month, or R7,680 a year. The average home now costs about R1.7 million, with buyers putting down a 10% deposit. Standard Bank is confident that sub-Saharan Africa's economic performance will remain strong over the medium term, despite geopolitical tensions. This is according to Group CEO Sim Tshabalala. He says structural reform in South Africa also continues to progress, with the country's economic performance expected to improve over the medium term. Tshabalala's comments come as the group reported headline earnings of R26.1 billion for the first 6 months of the year. On the JSE today, the All Shares down 0.43% on 113,626 points, and the Top 40 stands on 105,801 points, a 0.42% decrease. Currencies: the dollar is trading at R16.17 and the euro at R18.69. One British pound costs R21.88. One Bitcoin is trading at $62,767.46. Commodities: gold is up 0.04% and stands at $4,351.14 a fine ounce. Platinum is trading at $1,732 a fine ounce, a 0.45% increase. And Brent crude oil is quoted at $86.97 a barrel, which is a 0.55% increase. And finally, world markets. Dow Jones Industrial 0.13% up at 53,840 points. The Hang Seng stands on 25,119 points, down by 1.02%. And the Nikkei is 0.01% up on 68,718 points. And that was your afternoon financial report.
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0: In your top stories this hour, Ramaphosa says SA is ashamed over treatment of foreign nationals. High Court suspends appointment of NSFAS administrator and Gambling Board warns against gambling as a financial lifeline amid high unemployment. Good afternoon. President Cyril Ramaphosa says South Africa is deeply concerned and ashamed that nationals from other countries have faced discrimination, ill-treatment and threats of violence. Ramaphosa spoke at the 46th Southern African Development Community, SADC, Ordinary Summit of Heads of State and Government in Durban in KwaZulu-Natal today. He says some foreign nationals had even been forced to leave the country. Ramaphosa says such actions are unacceptable, particularly as some of the affected countries are represented at the summit.
2: As South Africans, we are deeply concerned and ashamed that people from other nations, some whose leaders are here, were treated badly and were even forced to leave the country under threat of violence. The criminal actions of a few within our communities are a repudiation of the solidarity upon which this Southern African community is built.
0: The Pretoria High Court in Gauteng has suspended the appointment of Hlengani Matabula as administrator of the National Student Financial Aid Scheme, NSFAS. This is pending the finalization of an application seeking to have his appointment set aside. The court also ordered that the Minister of Higher Education, Buti Manamela, pay the costs of the two councils. The application was brought by seven former NSFAS board members who allege that Manamela's decision to appoint an administrator and to dissolve the board appears to be motivated by an ulterior motive. Manamela appointed Matabula on May 4 and dissolved the board on the same day. The Midlanga Commission of Inquiry has confirmed that it will lay criminal charges against businessman Suleiman Karim over his failure to appear before it. The Commission's chairperson, Justice Mbuyiseli Madlanga, says the decision is aimed at protecting the integrity of the inquiry. Karim has repeatedly missed his scheduled appearances before the Commission, citing ill health. He was expected to testify today, but once again failed to appear. Madlanga says the Commission will no longer pursue Karim to testify and will instead take into account his previous testimony from his appearance in March.
3: This is something that the Commission just has to do. Otherwise, witnesses will choose to come or not to come testify before it willy-nilly. And we cannot and we will not have that. So the Commission will lay criminal charges against Mr. Karim. Whether he has defenses to that, that's something for him to raise in that criminal process.
0: Eight municipal areas in Mpumalanga have started implementing the Administrative Adjudication of Road Traffic Offences Act, ARTU, from July 1. The affected areas are Mbombela, Nkomazi, Tabatshwehu, Steve Tshwete, Emalahleni, Tembisilehani, Governor Mbeki and Lekwa. Traffic authorities will no longer issue Section 56 or Section 341 notices under the Criminal Procedure Act. Only auto infringement notices will be issued. The Department of Community Safety says motorists have 32 days to pay the fine, name the driver, apply for installments or appeal, or face extra fees. The National Gambling Board has urged South Africans to protect household finances and gamble responsibly amid rising unemployment. The unemployment rate increased from 32.7% in the first quarter to 33.6% in the second quarter, with about 8.5 million people unemployed. The board says gambling should never be viewed as a source of income or a solution to financial hardship. It advises gamblers to prioritize essential expenses, only use licensed operators, and gamble only what they can afford to lose. In international news, China's Ministry of Defense has dismissed Taiwan's annual Han Kuang military drills as a wasteful charade. It accuses Taiwan's ruling Democratic Progressive Party authorities of fueling fears of war and turning cities into potential battlefields. Taiwan began the 10-day exercises last week as China increased its military presence around the island. The drills simulate various scenarios in the event of a Chinese attack, including how to break a maritime blockade. China says its military remains on high alert and ready to counter separatism and external interference. Lastly, a look at finances. A short while ago, gold was selling at $4,360.90 per fine ounce, and a barrel of Brent crude cost $87.13. One US dollar costs R16.15, one British pound costs R21.87, and the euro is currently trading at R18.69. One Bitcoin is currently trading at $62,834.75. That's all for this bulletin. I'm Isabel Potgieter.
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7: Sports aficionados and stadium symphony enthusiasts. Welcome to the pinnacle of sports commentary. This is Talking Points. Prepare yourselves for an adventure through the unpredictable world of sports where every try is a triumph, every wicket is a saga, and the only thing higher than the stumps is our excitement. From the bone-crushing tackles to the elegant cover drives, we've got it all. And we're about to deliver it to you with the passion of a sold-out stadium. Your host, the Spin Wizard of Sports Banter, and the Sultan of Sixes, ready to take you on a thrilling ride through the latest, the greatest, and the downright extraordinary world of sports. Strap in, sports enthusiasts, because we're about to embark on a journey where every match is a drama, every player is a hero, and every interview is a potential highlight reel. It's not just a show. It's a front row ticket to the most awe-inspiring, heart-stopping, and downright amusing moments in the global sports arena. So grab your lucky jersey, your cricket bat, and settle in for a sports spectacle that's more thrilling than a last-minute penalty kick. Because here at Talking Points, we don't just report on the news. We smash it out of the stadium, loft it over the boundary, and celebrate it with the gusto of a try-scoring dance.
8: 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My name's Ed. Thank you for being a sport and joining me on Talking Points, the show that brings you the latest sport news, results, fixtures, lock standings, player profiles, and we try and make you a winner as well. So let's get right into it on the show that's all about winners and losers, and we get underway with rugby news. Forgotten Springbok fly-off Kerwin Bosch will front up to the All Blacks on Saturday as the Vodacom Bulls name their strongest available side for the clash. Bosch, who is one of the Bulls' new recruits, joins new signings Hanro Liebenberg, winger Takir Abrams and Akeem Kunene as new faces in the Bulls squad to face the New Zealanders. The Bulls do have some incredible experience in Springbok fullback Willy Leroux, who will face the All Blacks for the 20th time in his career, while Marcel Kutsia leads the side. Ambrose Papier, who returned to the Springbok side and scored a try against Scotland at Loftus, will partner Bosch. While the Bulls have a dozen players at the Springboks and a number of injuries, including hooker Ocker van der Merwe, they managed to put out a strong side for the clash. Johan Els will be in the hooker role in van der Merwe's absence. While props Alu Tuakeni and Francois Klopper earned their stripes at the URC. Ruan Vermaak and J.F. van Heerden, the latter a former SA under 20 captain, fill the engine room with a loose trio featuring Liebenberg, Kutsia and Yandre Rudolf. Rudolf, who had a dream season at the Bulls in the last URC, now gets the chance to face the All Blacks. The midfield is well known with Harold Foster and Stedman Hans lining up, while Leroux will head the back three with Abrams and Stravino Jacobs. SA under 20 sensation Cheswa Uister was not considered as he had only a week of training after being off ill since returning from the victorious Junior World Champions. Previous games between the Tourists and the Bulls have mostly gone the All Blacks way, except for 1976, where Northern Transvaal beat them 29-27. So let's hear now from Bulls coach Johan Akerman speaking about his team selection.
9: Ons is obviously gelukkig oor die span, soos jy sê, behalwe vir Akker en Sebastian en dan die bokke wat uit is, voel ons is 'n span wat hopelik weet kompetering kan wees. 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
8: In more rugby news for you, All Black Tour captain Cody Taylor will get his first action of rugby's greatest rivalry tour when the third match kicks off against the Bulls at Loftus-Versfeld. Taylor has not been played because of a tight calf muscle, but with the first test against the Springboks just over a week away, Taylor needs now to come through the match to be ready for selection. Cam Royguard, who was withdrawn from the Sharks game because of a cough, and Will Jordan, the All Blacks try-scoring record holder, don't make the team and are being protected ahead of the test series. Jordan has an ankle injury and won't get any action until he faces the Springboks at Alice Park. The plan with Cam was to give him 30 minutes off the bench, but he pulled up a little lame. Still, we're pretty confident he'll be all right for the first test, and he's played a lot of rugby this year, Dave Rennie, the All Blacks coach, said. Rennie also said that Damon McKenzie, who injured his ankle against the Sharks, was going to be in the 23 to face the Bulls, but they have withdrawn him as a precaution. He added that he was happy Taylor would lead the team into battle. Xavier Numia will make his debut, as will Josh Jacob at number 10, with Bowden Barrett shifting to fullback to accommodate the shift. The last time Barrett played fullback was in 2024 on the All Blacks' last visit to South Africa. Tyrell Lomax is over his setback and returns to the front row, while Tui Pulotu and Holland are the same locks that face the Stormers. Simon Parker, Anton Segner and Peter Lakai are the loose trio. Anton Leonard Brown will partner Rico Ioni in the midfield, while Barrett is joined by Josh Morby and Leroy Carter in the back three. Five players who face the Sharks are on the bench with Josh Lord, Wallace Satiti, Kyle Preston, Timaki Tavatavanawai, and Imoni Narawa are set to play from the reserves. So let's hear now from the All Blacks camp as Anton Leonard Brown spoke ahead of the Bulls game.
10: Yeah, I think we've already got a snippet of what we're coming up against. You know, most of this team played the Stormers in the first game and then obviously watched the Sharks. So, you know, the way the Bulls play is pretty similar. We're at altitude here, but it's not really something we talk about. It's not an excuse for us. We've just got to get out there and perform. It's no doubt, you know, 18 years old is a pretty daunting place to play.
8: Football news now for you, and South Africa, Banyana Banyana, kept their FIFA Women's World Cup Brazil 2027 hopes alive with a determined 2-1 victory over Nigeria in their Total Energies CAF Women's Africa Cup of Nations Morocco 2026 playoff match on Thursday. Despite seeing the WAFCON campaign come to an end before the semi-finals, Banyana Banyana produced a spirited display to overcome the Super Falcons and move one step closer to securing a place at the global showpiece. South Africa threatened first in the 7th minute when Linda Motlalo tried her luck from distance, but her effort sailed over the crossbar. Nigeria responded 3 minutes later through Rashidat Ajibade, whose strike from outside the penalty area drifted wide of the target. The first half proved a tightly contested affair, with both sides battling for control, but unable to find the breakthrough before the interval. The deadlock was finally broken in the 56th minute when South Africa launched a swift counter-attack. Hilda Magaya provided the final pass for Tembi Katlana, who kept her composure to slot home and give Banyana Banyana the lead. Katlana almost doubled South Africa's advantage moments later, but was unable to keep her close-range efforts on target. Nigeria continued to search for a response and came close in the 75th minute when Uchenna Kanu rose highest to meet a cross, only to see her header well saved by Kaylin Swart, who produced a woman of the match performance. Just a minute later, South Africa struck again. Refilo Jane reacted to a loose ball inside the area and fired a shot through a crowded penalty box to make it 2-0. Banyana Banyana nearly added a third immediately after the restart, but Magaya was unable to keep her effort down after meeting a delightful delivery into the area. With defeat looming, Nigeria committed more players forward in search for a way back into the contest and were rewarded deep into stoppage time. Following a VAR review, the Super Falcons were awarded a penalty after Jane was adjudged to have handled the ball inside the area. The South African midfielder received a second yellow card and was sent off, while substitute Christy Uchebe calmly converted from the spot. Nigeria pressed for a dramatic equaliser in the closing moments, but South Africa held firm to secure a memorable victory and keep their FIFA Women's World Cup ambitions alive. The result sees Banyana Banyana advance to the next stage of the FIFA Women's World Cup qualification pathway, where they will continue their quest for a place at the global finals in Brazil in 2027. Football news now from the Premier League, and Michael Carrick has urged Manchester United to splash the cash to keep pace with their Premier League title rivals. United have spent around £85 million on Andre Santos, Yuri Tielemans and Carl Darlow since the end of last season. But that outlay pales in comparison to some of United's fellow title contenders, with Manchester City, Arsenal and Chelsea all paying huge fees for high-profile signings. Carrick knows United need more quality and depth if they are to challenge for a first English title since 2013, while also competing in the Champions League. Remarkably, United have never spent more than £89.5 million on a single player. That fee was paid for Paul Pogba in 2016. And ahead of his first season as permanent United boss after a successful interim spell last term, Carrick called on the club hierarchy to push for more new recruits. "I think we've done really good business, and we've got really some top players," Carrick told reporters on Thursday. Carrick led United to a third-place finish in the Premier League after he replaced the sacked Ruben Amorim. But with United so far spending less than promoted sides Coventry and Ipswich, some fans are becoming restless as the Premier League opener at Hull on August 22nd looms into view. Asked why United were not spending on the level of other clubs, Carrick added, "To be honest, I haven't got the answers for that. We're working with pushing everything that we can to make the best of it." Having spent last season on loan with Barcelona, Marcus Rashford is back at United this week after returning from the World Cup. Barcelona declined their option to buy the 28-year-old England forward, and questions remain over his United future. Several United players have backed the team to dethrone Arsenal as champions, and the understated Carrick wouldn't rule out a title push. "We've definitely got the potential to achieve something really special," he said. But let's hear more from Michael Carrick speaking about possible acquisitions.
11: The players that we've bought in, I think we've done really good business and we've got really some top players. So we're delighted with that. We always want to improve. We want more. We need more. We keep looking for how we can do that. So that never stops. We're conscious of that and we've got to keep pushing.
8: Finally, in tennis news, former world number one Iga Swiatek captured her first title of the year on Thursday, roaring past a weary Elena Rybakina 6-2, 6-3 to win the WTA 1000 in Toronto. Swiatek, a six-time Grand Slam champion, hadn't even reached a final in 2026 and saw her Wimbledon title defense end in the third round. But she was in control throughout against second-ranked Australian Open winner Rybakina on the way to a first Canadian crown. The victory will see her rise from 8th in the world back into the top 5, heading into her title defense in Cincinnati, with the US Open beckoning later in the month. And as she accepted her 12th 1000-level trophy, the 25-year-old had some words for the doubters who have contributed to what she has called her toughest year on court. It means so, so much to me, Swiatek said. All these past months were not easy. I'm really happy that I kept focusing on growing, changing my game a little bit, improving despite all the opinions that many people have about me every day on the internet. It's not easy to deal with all that, so I'm really happy that the reality is different. I have people that know me so well and people that support me every week, every day, so thank you to the team. Finally, she said, I want to dedicate this title to everyone who's dealing with judgment and hate. Just keep growing and always remember what's ahead and what might be possible. So let's hear more now from your winner on the day, Iga Swiatek, after her match.
12: Yeah, I'm speechless a little bit because the journey has been bumpy this season. So to be here and to hold the trophy and to win against, you know, the best players for sure means a lot. And I'm just proud of myself and super happy.
8: And that wraps up your latest sport news on Talking Points.
7: We've got more stats than a cricket scorecard and more laughter than a dressing room on a victory lap. Stick around for the perfect blend of information and entertainment. It's the only way we know how to play the game.

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3: 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All right, talking about winning and losing, let's have a look at your latest results, and we'll get underway with rugby results. And on Sunday, the 9th of August, the DHL Stormers lost to the Toyota Cheetahs 26-31. On Saturday, Argentina lost to the Springboks by 17 points to 10. Let's get some feedback from the Springboks' Kanan Moody as he gave us his thoughts on the win over Argentina.
4: It wasn't easy, but you know, guys showed a lot of character, and yeah, hopefully we can carry that into the test series when it gets a bit tough, then we can dig deep and get the result. Got out of the game what we wanted to get out of it, so now it's full focus on the All Black series. They played already against the Stormers.

0: got another one against the Sharks, so we'll be dialed into whatever they're doing and in preparing as best as we can.
1: Japan narrowly lost to Australia 35-32. In the Currie Cup, Hollywood Bet Sharks 19, Sanlam Buran Cavaliers 12. Vodacom Bulls 31, Airlink Pumas 33, Suzuki Griquas 31, Fidelity ADT Lions 19. On Friday the 7th of August, the Stormers lost to New Zealand by 21 points to 38. So let's hear now from the Sharks, JP Peterson, speaking after the loss against the All Blacks.
2: Yeah, now if you look at the occasion, it's a beautiful occasion. Obviously us, we're in pre-season, 6 weeks in pre-season, and we know 14-0 at halftime, it's going to be difficult us, second half, to stay with them. Well, it's a team that's wild, they got cohesion, and they play with confidence, and they showed in the second half.
1: Over to the cricket pitch now, and on Friday the 7th of August, Ireland played Afghanistan winning it by 92 runs. The test between Australia and Bangladesh, or rather the only warm-up match, was won by Australia by an innings and 38 runs. Let's get into the latest football results now for you. And AmaZulu played Orlando Pirates, and it was a 1-1 stalemate. Milford beat Siwelele by 1-0. Durban City drew 0-0 against Golden Arrows, with Kaizer Chiefs defeating Sekhukhune United by 2-0. So let's hear from the Chiefs' camp as their management spoke after the win.
3: He's very happy because we make that with success and we score goals also. He said that we play three games in 6 days, so he needed be for this game to make some substitutions. But this substitute, these other players keep the level of our team, so he's very happy about the mindset of the team.
1: Over to the UEFA Super Cup, and Paris Saint-Germain defeated Aston Villa by 2-1. So let's hear from Aston Villa's Unai Emery speaking after the loss.
4: But we were trying to get them ready to play and get the performance like they did today. Of course, still work to do, but today they show with us as well. They can be close with us to play and to compete.
1: In club friendlies, Everton defeated Newcastle United by 3-1. Manchester United played out to a 1-1 draw against arch rivals Leeds United, but Manchester United beat them 5-4 on penalties. So let's get some reaction from Manchester United manager Michael Carrick after the win.
5: I like quite a lot of it, to be honest. I thought first off we were really dangerous, could have had a number of goals and played some really good football, and then they come back into the game and obviously they're a strong team second half, and then the second half as it goes on it gets a few changes. It was good to get some important minutes for some of our lads on the pitch as well, which leads us into Saturday in a good way. So it's really positive, actually. I thought the young players did really well. It was great experience for them, and Jack stepping up and taking the penalty, I think, showed great confidence and courage, little things like that.
1: The Arsenal played Como, and it was a 1-1 draw, but Arsenal winning it on penalties. Nottingham Forest defeated Bayer Leverkusen in their friendly by 2-1. And Sunday the 9th of August, the CAF Women's Africa Cup of Nations saw Malawi defeat Ghana 2-1. Cameroon Women beating Nigeria Women 1-0. In the MTN8 Wafa Wafa Cup, Kaizer Chiefs losing 1-0 to Golden Arrows, and AmaZulu going down 4-3 against Sekhukhune. In the Caribou Cup, Mansfield Town were downed by Sheffield United 3-0. Liverpool lost a friendly 3-2 against Monaco. Yahor Darul Tazim drew 3-3 against Chelsea. And Manchester City defeated Atletico Madrid 3-1. Your latest golf results now, and the Wyndham Championship was won by Michael Brennan. Minus 22 for Brennan. Bo Hostler was in second on minus 19, and Benjamin James in third on minus 18. From the 5th to the 8th of August, the Sunbet Challenge Times Square Casino was won by Luke Brown, minus 19 for Luke. Oki Stradom and Jonathan Broomhead shared in second spot, both on minus 17. Penultimately, MotoGP results, and the British Grand Prix's result was Rahul Fernandez from Trackhouse Aprilia won it. Jorge Martin was in second, and Marco Bezzecchi was in third. Alex Marquez for Gresini Ducati in fourth, with Pedro Acosta in fifth. Fabio Di Ginantonio was in 6th, with Marc Marquez in 7th, Brad Binder in 8th, Luca Marini in 9th, Diogo Moreira in 10th. From 11th to 16th, Diogo Moreira, Franco Morbidelli, Fabio Quartararo, Jack Miller, Paul Espargaro, Toprak Razgatlioglu, and Augusto Fernandez. Now over to your latest tennis results for you. And it was the National Bank Open presented by Rogers. We'll get underway with the women's singles final. Iga Swiatek taking on E. Rybakina. And Iga Swiatek defeated Rybakina to claim the winner's trophy. Iga Swiatek winning 6-2, 6-3. But let's hear from losing finalist E. Rybakina speaking after the match.
6: I think overall the tournament was successful. Of course, today was a pity. I didn't have much energy. Tried my best, but it wasn't enough. And anyway, I tried to take only positive from this tournament for the next ones.
1: Your men's singles final was contested between Americans B. Shelton and B. Nakashima. The former, Shelton, winning it by 6-3, 7-6, 7-4. So let's get some reaction from Shelton after his win.
7: For me, it also matters, not just winning, but the way you do it. And I couldn't be more happy with the way I did it this week. It was such a good display for me, the way that I moved on the court, the way I struck the ball, my serve and return. I thought I was versatile. I played all court tennis, and I'm super happy with the way that the match turned out.
1: In the men's doubles, it was Brazilian team Armatos and Oluz that defeated Pavic and Arevalo. The final score 5-7, 6-4, 10-6. In the women's doubles final, Kay Siniakova teaming up with S. Zhang, they defeated S. Irani and M. Melichar Martinez 6-3, 6-4. And that wraps up your results on Talking Points.
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11: Jy was duidelik nog nie by High Performance Feeds nie. 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
10: Is dit nie net vir boere nie?
11: Dis vir boere en diereliefhebbers. 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
10: Nou, daai is my soort plek.
11: Skakel hulle op 016-366-1398 of gesels met hulle via WhatsApp op 083-439-0327. 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
1: 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And we get underway with rugby fixtures. And kicking off with Friday, the 14th of August, Curry Cup fixtures between the Fidelity ADT Lions at 3 o'clock, and the Sanlam Bulan Cavaliers. Suzuki Griquas take on the Hollywood Bet Sharks 15 at 5 past 5. On Saturday, it's the Blue Bulls facing the All Blacks at 7 o'clock. From Loftus Versfeld in Pretoria. So let's hear now from the Blue Bulls' Kerwin Bosch as he spoke about facing the All Blacks and his return to South Africa.
13: I'm just really looking forward to testing myself once again against the
3: the best teams in the world, and with that experience, with the freedom that I've gained and the knowledge that I've gained in the last 2 years, and playing within a team that we have here, I'm really excited. I just want to be the best version of myself on the rugby field. And I know that Kerwin that plays with that sort of freedom and combined with the experience that I've gained over the last couple of years can only be beneficial to the Bulls.
1: There is an international match at 7:15 in the morning as Australia take on Japan for the second test. Curry Cup, Mbombela Stadium at 5 o'clock. Airlink Pumas play the DHL Stormers 23 at 5. Sunday the 16th of August sees the Vodacom Bulls 15 face the Toyota Cheetahs at 3 o'clock for the Curry Cup. In upcoming cricket, 13 to 17 August, Australia face Bangladesh for their first test, underway at 2:30 in the AM. 15 to 19 August, Sri Lanka face India men in their first test. That gets underway at 6:30 in the morning. Saturday, the 15th of August, Ireland face Afghanistan for their fifth one-day international. You can check that out as of 11:45. But now, paninkaing over to the football pitch. On Friday, Marseille face Atletico Madrid at 5:30. And there's a Betway Premiership match between Stellenbosch and Marumo Gallants at 7:30. On Saturday, Chelsea take on Real Sociedad in a friendly match underway at 3 in the afternoon. At 3:30, Bayern Munich face RB Leipzig. Tottenham Hotspur take on 1899 Hoffenheim at 4 o'clock. Manchester United go up against AC Milan at 4:45. This is an interesting match because Manchester United's previous manager, Ruben Amorim, now coaches AC Milan, or manages AC Milan, if you like. Also interesting enough, Kobbie Mainoo and Marcus Rashford, who battle to get game time under Amorim, might face the former Manchester United's beleaguered manager. That's a big one to look out for. Borussia Dortmund take on AS Roma at 5:30, and Inter Milan take on Real Betis at 7:30. Saturday's Betway Premiership matches, AmaZulu take on Siwelele at 3. Kaizer Chiefs face the mighty Mamelodi Sundowns at 3 as well. So let's hear from the Kaizer Chiefs camp, as Tabiso Monyane spoke about facing Sundowns.
13: It's a very interesting game, very epic clash. And look, I urge the supporters of Kaizer Chiefs to come out in their numbers and support us, because they really mean a lot to us. You know, they push us, they give us that match-winning spirit. And look, we want them to come out in numbers and support us.
1: Sekhukhune United face Polokwane City at 5:30, and at 8 it's Durban City up against Richards Bay. There is a CAF Women's Africa Cup of Nations match on Saturday evening at 7, as semi-final loser 1 and 2 face each other for the 3rd and 4th spot of the tournament. In La Liga, Deportivo Alaves will take on Getafe at 7:30 in the evening, and Sevilla face Rayo Vallecano at 9:30. Sunday, more friendly matches coming your way as Liverpool face Como at 1 o'clock. FC Basel will face Barcelona at 4:30. At 5, it's Schalke taking on Real Madrid. And in the Betway Premiership, Chipper United will go up against Orlando Pirates. 3 o'clock Sunday afternoon. At 5, TS Galaxy face Golden Arrows. And from La Liga, 5 o'clock, Racing de Santander face Villarreal. Levante take on Espanyol at 7. Celta Vigo face Osasuna at 9:30. And then Sunday evening, it's the CAF Women's Africa Cup of Nations final. At 9 o'clock, between semi-final winner 1 and semi-final winner 2. Over to your golfing schedule, the FNB Eswatini Challenge from 13 to 16 August from Royal Swazi Spa Country Club in Mbabane. The FedEx St. Jude Championship runs at the same time for the USPGA Tour. So let's hear from Scotty Scheffler as he talks about the FedEx Cup.
14: Yeah, I mean, this was actually my second start on the PGA Tour. I played the Byron when I was in high school, and I got an exemption to this tournament as well. So I've received two sponsor exemptions in this much, so I'm extremely grateful for the opportunities that I've had from this tournament. And yeah, it'll be sad to see it go. You know, we love coming back to Memphis, and I think the golf course is really good, so hopefully it'll be part of it in some capacity. But if it's not, it'll definitely be sad to see it leave.
1: And for the DP World Tour, the Danish Golf Championship. 17 to 18 August, it's the pre-Q for the Betway Big Easy Blue Label Unlimited Invitational. And then it's the actual Betway Big Easy Blue Label Unlimited Invitational number 4 from 18 to 21 August. 20-24 August, it's the Nexo Championship from Trump International Golf Links, Aberdeenshire. And the USPGA Tour runs at the same time for the BMW Championship. And with that, we've wrapped up your fixture list on Talking Points.
8: Hold on to your rugby hats, because we're about to navigate the world of sports with the grace of a batsman and the comedic timing of a stand-up legend. 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
1: Did you miss this? Need a recap of this? Do you just want to know this?
2: No, he's not. And there's Max Verstappen right behind Hamilton into the first chicane. Once again, it's wheel to wheel. Hamilton and Verstappen! Oh. And this time Verstappen and Hamilton have crashed out and they are...
1: Did you fall asleep? Well, no worries. Eddie from Stratton's got your back. This is Talking Points.
3: You're back with Talking Points, and it's time for us to wrap up the show with your player profile. And tonight's featured sports star is the latest addition to the Arsenal's arsenal. Bruno Guimarães Rodrigues Moura is a Brazilian professional footballer who plays as a central midfielder for Premier League club Arsenal and the Brazil national team. Guimarães began his professional career with Atlético Paranaense, before moving to Lyon in 2020 and Newcastle United in 2022. He was born on the 16th of November 1997, which makes him 28 years old, in Rio de Janeiro. His current teams, of course, the Arsenal and Brazil national football team. His parents are Dick Guimarães and Marcia Moura. He stands at 1.82 meters tall and he weighs 78 kgs. You can follow the man on Instagram. He's got 3.9 million followers, plus one if you add him, at Bruno Guimarães. But let's learn more from Bruno Guimarães, as he, for the first time, spoke as an Arsenal player. Have a knockout evening. Thank you for listening. Cheers.
4: Well, feel good, feel amazing. I'm glad for the opportunity. Since the first time I speak to Bertrand and Mikkel, I was excited. And I just felt inside of me that I need a new challenge in my life, and I think that to be an Arsenal player is going to be an exciting challenge in my life.
5: You already have some friends in the squad with our three Gabbies. What have they told you about Arsenal?
4: Oh, only good things, to be fair. Big Gabby was very excited every time, sending me the message. We'll wait for you when you come. I'm so excited to join them, not only the Brazilians. We have an amazing squad here. I'm so excited to meet the other players, to start to training. I just want to give my best.
5: What excites you most about joining the Premier League champions?
4: Of course, the opportunity to play for the winners. It's a big responsibility to wear this shirt. That's very traditional. Every person in my family is excited to be here, to live in London. So everything, I'm very excited. I think the manager is amazing. Always when I face the Arsenal, always hard to play. And now I'm joining Arsenal, and I hope we can live many, many, many things together.
5: Why is this the best move for your career?
4: Well, I think after playing 2 World Cups, I think at the point of my life, I think I need a challenge like this. I want to win trophies. I want to make history, and I think I'm in the right place to do it. I'm so excited to start. We have plenty of games to play this season, so the squad going to be very, very important, and hopefully we can achieve our dreams.
5: You've established yourself as one of the best midfielders in the world. For those who don't know, what can the Arsenal supporters expect from you?
4: Well, that's a tough one, I would say. Can pass the ball, I run a lot, I play like a warrior, never give up. I always try to help the team, good with the ball, composed, really calm, and sometimes I can score some goals and hope make everyone very, very happy here.
5: You've had many battles with the Arsenal midfield during your time at Newcastle. What can you tell us about our midfield?
4: Very good, very good. Roy sent me a message, come here and please no more fights now with friends. And I was happy to him message me, but yeah, the midfield we have here, in my point of view, is one of the best in Europe. Everyone is amazing player. I'm so excited to start chat and play and, you know, know the players very, very well. But yeah, we have an amazing midfield.
5: You'll be playing under Mikel Arteta. How much have you spoken to him so far?
4: Well, a lot, to be fair. A lot. We chat about the team, the position where I can play. So it's up to the mister now decide where what he wanted to do with me in the team. I'm ready to play. Even if they need me to play as a keeper, I would play for you. So yeah, I'm ready to go.
5: What excites you most about playing in a Mikel Arteta team?
4: Well, I think, like I said, every time when I play against, was very tough. They keep the ball, they defend like one. I think that combination is the way I like to play as well. And of course, to join the winners of the league is always a big opportunity.
5: You've won trophies in Brazil, Olympic gold medals, winning silverware at Newcastle. How have those experiences set you up for success here at Arsenal?
4: Well, I think it's massive what I have done so far, but I want more. I want more. I want to win for Arsenal. I want to win more trophies for my career. And I think I'm in the right place at my peak at 28 years old. I'm so excited to join, and here, wearing the shirt, to have to go for win trophies, win everything we can, and make a history.
5: You've played at Emirates Stadium as an opponent. What's it like to play here, and how excited are you to now be?
4: Hard. Hard to play against, and I can't wait to play with the fans. I know they are always in our side, and I hope we can create an amazing atmosphere every game, and we can make a history together.
5: You're the latest in a long line of Brazilians to represent Arsenal. It's a country with a special relationship to the club. What are your memories of Arsenal growing up and some of our Brazilians?
4: Well, of course, Gilberto Silva. I love him as a player. Yeah, going to be amazing. I had the opportunity before to talk to Gilberto Silva. I hope I can follow his history here and make myself as one of very good players at Arsenal history.
5: You've worn the number 39 shirt throughout your career, and you're going to continue that tradition here at Arsenal. Just for those who don't know, tell us the backstory to why that number means so much to you.
4: Well, it means everything to me. I have the tattoo of the 39 as well. My father was a taxi driver in Brazil for more than 20 years. The taxi, of course, gave me to everything for my family, the place we live, the food, my clothes, everything. So when I got the chance to sign to a top club in Brazil, I asked my father which number I should take, and he said 39. I was upset a little bit because I want to take the 97, and said, no, take the 39. The 39 gave you everything. I remember when I was like 11, 12 years old, my father drive me for no matter where, always with the number 39. And when I get to Atlético Paranaense, I went to do the medical stuff. And when I got my clothes and I opened, was aware the number 39, and I was very scared. And I went to the kit man and I said, why the 39? And he said, well, if you don't want, you can change. And no, it's exactly what I want. And at the moment I called my father, and when I say to him the history, he starts to cry and say, I told you this number gonna give you lucky. And since there, I always been the 39.
5: It's an amazing story. And how special is it now to have your family here and your father here signing for Arsenal?
4: Wow, very special. And him and my mom, they always, they gave everything they have for me. And I can now give them some happiness to be in this club. They were very excited. They just come today from Brazil. after a long trip, and they're crying today, saying, I'm so proud of you, you made it, and was a special moment with my family, something that I won't forget.
5: Away from the pitch, what does Bruno Guimarães get up to?
4: Well, play with my kids. My favorite hobby, I love to go to the farm and zoo, aquarium with them, play with them. And my favorite hobby is definitely fish. I love to fish.
5: What legacy do you want to have at Arsenal?
4: Well, I think it's a good question, but definitely win trophies for the club, put my name in the club history, and someday when I leave and I want to play, is come here and say I want to do exactly the Bruno did for the club. And I think it's the best thing that a player can do for the club, create a history and inspire the youngs.
5: And lastly, do you have a message for the Arsenal supporters?
4: The message for me is thank you for everything you have done, all the message you gave me. I'm so excited to join you. I will give you my best, I promise. Like I said, I'm your warrior, I'll never give up, and hopefully we can create many, many good memories together.
6: Stay tuned as we dissect the latest headlines with the precision of a cricket commentator and the excitement of a rugby scrum. It's fast-paced, it's electrifying, and it's everything you love about sports, minus the foam fingers.

0: Die normale mens maak in 'n dag 38,000 besluite. 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
1: In your top stories this hour, Ramaphosa says SA is ashamed over treatment of foreign nationals. Hundreds of discrepancies found in SAPS officials' lifestyle reviews, and Tshwane Meyer denies allegations over home renovations. I'm Isabel Potgieter. Good afternoon. President Cyril Ramaphosa says South Africa is deeply concerned and ashamed that nationals from other countries have faced discrimination, ill-treatment and threats of violence. Ramaphosa spoke at the 46th Southern African Development Community, SADC, Ordinary Summit of Heads of State and Government in Durban in KwaZulu-Natal today. He says some foreign nationals had even been forced to leave the country. Ramaphosa says such actions are unacceptable, particularly as some of the affected countries are represented at the summit.
2: As South Africans, we are deeply concerned and ashamed that people from other nations, some whose leaders are here, were treated badly and were even forced to leave the country under threat of violence. The criminal actions of a few within our communities are a repudiation of the solidarity upon which this Southern African community is built.
1: Acting Police Minister Firoz Kashalia says hundreds of discrepancies have been identified in lifestyle reviews of senior South African Police Service SAPS management officials over the past 5 years. These mainly involve failures to declare vehicles, properties and company directorships. Kashalia released the details of the lifestyle audits of senior management in a written parliamentary reply to a question from the Democratic Alliance DA's Lisa Schickeling. He says some officials bought properties and vehicles that were not proportional to their known income. 77 discrepancies were identified among 611 senior management members in 2021. This increased to 122 discrepancies among 737 members from April 2026 to date. The Pretoria High Court in Gauteng has suspended the appointment of Hlengani Matabula as administrator of the National Student Financial Aid Scheme, NSFAS. This is pending the finalisation of an application seeking to have his appointment set aside. The court also ordered that the Minister of Higher Education, Buthimana Mela, pay the costs of the two councils. The application was brought by 7 former NSFAS board members who allege that Manamela's decision to appoint an administrator and to dissolve the board appears to be motivated by an ulterior motive. Manamela appointed Matabula on May 4 and dissolved the board on the same day. Tshwane Mayor Nasipi Moya has denied allegations that a company, which has reportedly done business with the city, renovated her private residence. Moya says allegations that Klopo Construction was responsible for the construction of a swimming pool and other improvements at her house are false. She maintains that all work at her home was contracted in her private capacity and paid for from her own funds. Her spokesperson, Samkelo Mkhobozi, says the mayor has nothing to hide. He adds that they are aware of attempts to generate further unsubstantiated negative stories about the mayor.
3: The facts are simple. A swimming pool was constructed in early 2025 and more than a year later in 2026, another company was separately contracted to do paving around the pool and elsewhere on the property. These were separate projects undertaken by different service providers and both were contracted and paid for by the executive mayor in her private capacity. What is concerning is that substantially similar allegations have been circulated to multiple journalists. The first version brought to our attention purportedly came from a journalist who, as far as we have established, does not exist.
1: The National Gambling Board has urged South Africans to protect household finances and gamble responsibly amid rising unemployment. The unemployment rate increased from 32.7% in the first quarter to 33.6% in the second quarter, with about 8.5 million people unemployed. The board says gambling should never be viewed as a source of income or a solution to financial hardship. It advises gamblers to prioritize essential expenses, only use licensed operators, and gamble only what they can afford to lose. In international news, Hollywood actress and singer Selena Gomez is being sued by five investors who backed WonderMind Global, the mental health business she founded with her mother. The investors claim Gomez failed to fulfill promises to actively build the brand, leaving the company in financial difficulty. BBC News reports they are seeking about $1.2 million in investments, as well as costs and damages. Gomez launched the platform 5 years ago with her mother, Mandy Teefee, and businesswoman Daniela Pearson, to make mental health content more accessible through a digital platform. Lastly, a look at finances. A short while ago, gold was selling at $4,381.41 per fine ounce, and a barrel of Brent crude cost $87.25. $1 US costs R16.14, £1 British costs R21.87, and the euro is currently trading at R18.69. One Bitcoin is currently trading at $62,828.26. That's all for this bulletin. I'm Isabel Potgieter.
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0: Sit die musiek harder en maak dit jou ding. 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

0: President Hyper, we love what we do and so will you, especially since we're still your cheapest hyper and always adding that little bit extra to your trolley. Don't miss out on terrific Tuesday, wonderful Wednesday, fantastic Friday and freshly weekends. In fact, we're your shopping choice for every day of the week, still boasting convenience, a wide variety and a fun shopping trip for everyone. That's why they call us the cheapest hyper, and to us, cheap means we care about you. President Hyper, we love what we do and so will you.
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1: Welcome to Offsides as we catch up on the latest talking points from the world of football. And coming up today, Orlando Pirates survive a huge scare in the MTN 8, while Mamelodi Sundowns coach Miguel Cardoso admits there's work to do, despite his side also booking a place in the semi-finals. In Europe, PSG have added another trophy in the cabinet. They beat Aston Villa in the Super Cup. Then back home, Pitsa Mosamani's on the verge of

0: title defence alive. They faced a Durban City side reduced to 10 men during the first half, with Maswanganyi converting the resulting penalty to put Pirates ahead. But City refused to go away, equalising after the break and taking the contest all the way through 90 minutes and almost to penalties. But eventually, right at the death, it was Lungu who found the winner, giving Pirates a dramatic 2-1 victory and a place in the MTN 8 semi-finals.
1: I think we started the game exactly how we wanted to start it, in terms of intensity, in terms of suffocating the opponent. The guys, I think, did well because we scored the goal on the free kick. It was our target to score early. After, if I have to describe this first half, I think, to be honest, that if we want to be more ambitious, we need more control, especially in the heart of the game. I cannot say that the opponent creates some chances. Of course, sometimes they could have some sequences of the possession, but they were not at all dangerous, because these possessions were behind or front of our team block. So we knew that they're able to play, but as long as they were not dangerous, it was not a problem. I think I asked at the second at the halftime, for my players to be more calm, to bring more serenity on the ball, because they confused the speed, the pace of the ball, and the sometimes to be in rush. So I thought we made a lot of mistakes by rushing in the decision making, but as long we managed to resolve this, I think we had more control on the second half, especially with a fantastic dancing. Let's hope that he continued that performance, and we created so 3 or 4 chances. I think it's a game that could finish with 4 or 5 nil. So let's not be too harsh with our players. I think there is this stress of willing to do well for the opening game, but we hope that next game maybe we will be more regular in the possession, in the control of the game. So it's 3 points, very important. If I have to come back from last season, I think we did better for sure, and we have to continue.
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1: We continue now with the MTN 8, and Pirates weren't the only Giants made to work, with Mamelodi Sundowns needing extra time to beat Polokwane City 3-2. Despite progressing, Sundowns coach Miguel Cardoso was far from satisfied, with both Polokwane goals coming from set-piece situations, and Cardoso admitting that defending those situations remains a concern for his side.
2: It was an entertaining match for sure for people on the stands. I think a typical match from beginning of season where teams are settling down. Well, a match that obviously from our side should not have gone to 120. We are still in the early stage of the preparation. I said that our preparation would enter the season. And obviously, this man-to-man marking the full pitch from Polokwane brought a lot of physicality on the match. I think we coped with it quite well. It was really interesting to see how the team brought a lot of solutions in terms of mobility, trying to find the free man, how the people from behind, and Grant and Mudau were attracting players to release players inside. And obviously the goal from set piece brings energy to the opponent. We were able to change the game. I think we made a beautiful first half. The second half not so well, especially after the goal. We didn't look for the third goal in the way we have to do. We separated ourselves in the pitch. The players were too tight apart. We lost balls that is not usual to lose. But the intention then was exactly to aggregate players, aggregate the team, put a new energy, bring players on the bench that could bring union, keep the team on the pattern of game and of play that we want to have. And I think we did well in the extra time, very well, putting a strong focus on achieving a goal. Obviously, in that moment, it becomes a dangerous moment because we had to expose ourselves a little bit more. But the team did it very, very well. So pretty happy with the attitude, the character. Not 100% because we were not constant on the quality, but we made, as I said, a very interesting first half. And we finished in the extra time very well. Anyway, 81% ball possession, 11 shots on target. We conceded 2 shots on our target. So pretty happy.
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1: We move across now to Europe, and it's another trophy for Paris Saint-Germain. They beat Aston Villa 2-1 in Salzburg last night to retain the UEFA Super Cup. Varadkulia put the European champions ahead before 17-year-old Brian Mudger equalised for Villa. But Doyi delivered the decisive moment in the second half, scoring the winner, as PSG became one of only 3 clubs to successfully retain the UEFA Super Cup. Let's hear now from some of the players, led by Doyi, reflecting on another trophy.
4: This is amazing, you know. Winning this trophy is amazing. This is really difficult, you know, because before that you have to win the Champions League. We did it again and we won for the second time the Super Cup, so this is amazing for us.
5: What keeps the hunger alive within this squad to keep on winning trophies?
4: Sorry?
5: What keeps the hunger alive amongst the players to keep on winning trophies?
4: We are always hungry, you know. We want more. Like I said, after the final in the Champions League, we want more. We are really ambitious. We are a young team, and we want to win everything this season again.
5: We've already seen such a high level. Can you go even higher this season?
4: Of course. We always can improve.
6: And what does this title mean to you?
7: Thank you so much, first of all. It means a lot, this trophy. It's very difficult to win because you have to win the Champions League. So I'm very happy for the team. It's our first match of the season. Yeah, there's players who came yesterday, so it's very difficult for us, but we tried our best and I think we deserve.
6: Why was it so hard today to win against Aston Villa?
7: Against this kind of team, it's always hard to win, so we need to give it all. We did it, and I think Aston Villa did a great match. I think they are congratulations. I don't know
6: yes,
7: if
6: yes,
7: that's
6: yes, me. You're right.
7: But I'm happy for our win, and I think it was deserved.
6: And you win year by year almost each title. Where does this hunger come from in the team that you never stop winning titles? It's incredible.
7: We don't think so much about winning titles. We think about game per game. And I think that's the most important thing, and that's the best way to achieve this kind of trophies. So, like I say every time, we do our best, and sometimes it's not enough to win, so we have to do it every time.
5: Unai, how do you sum up your emotions and assess the performance from your side tonight?
8: Good evening. Losing never can feel happy, but how we compete, how the players respond on the field, 90 minutes, playing personality, playing intense, playing tactically disciplined, and through it getting our chances to score, I think we must feel really, really proud of everything we did today.
5: Two of your young players I'd like to ask you about in particular, Brian Maggio and George Hemming, because you see them every day in training, but what do you learn about their temperament when you see them on an occasion like this and the way they were able to perform in this atmosphere?
8: The experiences only are coming playing and having days like today. And of course for them it's very important, for us as well, but they worked last year. Last year they worked the second part of the season, 6 months with us, and we were working a lot to prepare them in their progression, maybe for now. And they showed it today, how they are learning, how they are showing everything after hard work can do against one team like PSG, against some players like PSG with the level they have. And this is the way, of course, we decided before the match how we wanted to play this match. 4 weeks working the players in the pre-season, they needed to show today how we were as well physically and how we can perform as well in this Super Cup. And the players, they were coming after World Cup, of course, decided to rest, and this decision before was difficult, but as well I think makes sense how we watch today the match and how the players as well respond, and we could win, we could lose, like we lost or we control.
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1: We move back home now, and SAFA's National Executive Committee has approved Pitsa Mosamani as its choice to succeed Hugo Bruce, although the association says a few final details still have to be concluded before the announcement. It would bring Mosamani back to a job he previously held between 2010 and 2012, but he returns with a vastly different CV.
2: You evolve as a coach, and you get better with time. If you look at my background, at SuperSport United, I came to SuperSport United, and SuperSport United was a different team that's always in the first division coming up and getting relegated. And SuperSport United was dominantly white, which at the moment I want the white boys to come to football. We'll talk about that later. And it was not for me to change SuperSport United because of the race. I didn't play a race card. I played a card that would evolve and make SuperSport United better, which I did with the help of Thomas Marihage.
3: Yes.
2: Without him, I wouldn't have been sitting with you and talking about football. He gave me a good push. Are we saying that the community is smaller now? No. The community of white people is the same. In fact, more is doubled. It's just that I'm not the one who can give you the right answer, but I know what contributes. You know, at school, these top schools, they have alumni, right? Who are studying here and where he is. So we need to have a good alumni of white football players to give the others an opportunity. Like Cardoso, who's playing for, who's still playing, like to give...
3: Hobler.
2: Yeah, Hobler and the boy at Chiefs who's playing left back,
3: Cross,
2: who was in the World Cup.
3: Yes.
2: You know, I hope you just wish you had a good games and game time and played... And more achieves, you know, like in rugby, you have certain schools that, you know, if you don't go to Parchim, Paul Rose, Stellenbosch, if you don't go to Office, if you don't go to, then you are not in the Bogger team, right?
3: Yeah.
2: We don't have that in football. We don't get anyone just plays. I think if football was a little bit like in the US, my opinion, a little bit like in the U.S. In the U.S., they give scholarships for university. Up till Stanford University, one of the best universities, gives scholarships for football, right? If we had programs like that, would maybe get white children to play football. Because anyway, what's the point of going to Wits and what's the point of going to UCT? Come on, you can go to a university the same and get the same academics whilst playing football, and football pays for your academics, scholarship. So I just don't understand why these things don't match.
3: Yeah.
2: Because varsity football, we have scholarships. Right? And when you see varsity football, UCT, Stellenbosch, or whatever, Tucks, white boys are still not playing. But they are there at school, right? So I just don't get it. I just don't get it. But they lose it at the age of, once they go to 17, 16, 17, just closer to grade 12. They live football.
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2: We end up today in England with the Premier League champions Arsenal, with the season getting underway next weekend. Arsenal finally ending their long wait for the league title. Now the challenge for Arteta and his players is different. Winning was the breakthrough. Now they have to prove that they can stay there. Here's what he had to say ahead of the big season.
3: I'm very well, thank you. Very refreshed. Energy back to the highest level. Really enthusiastic about what is coming, and great to see everybody again with the same spirit after such a big season, to see everybody coming back in the building with such an energy and desire to go again is really touching.
4: Last time we saw you was on the bus on the parade in the streets of Islington. So looking back to that time, I mean, what day that was, what are your abiding memories of that day?
3: Probably the best football experience that I had. Because it tells a story, and it tells the evolution of a club that it was in a difficult position at many levels, to see, you know, an unbelievable social gathering that it was related to just how we all feel about this football club, about the people that run this football club, about the players that we have in this football club, and especially about how the supporters feel about the club.
4: And it was not just North London. I mean, those scenes were all over the world. I'm sure you've seen it, the pictures from far and wide, the impact it had. Did that surprise you, that impact, of the worldwide impact?
3: It does, because I think we can have an idea of how big the club is, or how many supporters we have. But actually to feel in those cities, that energy, that joy and that connection, it was incredible.
4: So they say that champions never stand still. You're always looking forward, always looking to build. With that success of last year, has that given everyone a renewed sense of determination and motivation?
3: 100%. This has to be the start, and this has to be the standard, and excellence has to be our standard, and this has to drive to attack the future, and the way we behave daily with more and more determination and ambition.
4: You've already mentioned the atmosphere around the place since we've come back to restart pre-season training. Can you tell us a little bit more about that?
3: First of all, the energy in their bodies, in their eyes, how they look, and then the players. But it was incredible, the shape that they have all come back better than ever, and that tells you, you know, the direction that we want to seek, and the culture that we have set.
4: And a couple of new faces already joined in the transfer market. What can you tell us about Ilan and Christos and what they will bring to the squad?
3: Well, again, we are in quality and numbers. So with Ilan, a player with such a lot of experience already in the league, that is going to promote the competition that we are looking in the goalkeeping area. And with Christos, especially with the departure of Leo, that I would take the opportunity as well to thank you for an incredible journey together, the moments that we have shared together with him and his contribution to the team and the club that has been extraordinary. So a player really difficult to replace, but I think we have found a talent, a player and a personality that very rapidly everybody's going to fall in love with.
2: Well, they waited 22 years to be the champions, and now they look to achieve that once again. It's another busy week of football to come. We'll bring a reaction next week on our show. So until next time, thanks for listening to Offsides.
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2: Jy was duidelik nog nie by High Performance Feeds nie. Jy is jou typiese koöperasie met van saad vir jou budgie tot voer vir jou stoetbul.
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